0: Tell me why do you love someone else? Little girl at the piano, hip-hop is coming to you. Try to relax, you can't forget me. I would like to thank you in such a way that we can only mention a few.
1: Egal wie unterschiedlich Länder auch sind und sein können und das auch untereinander betonen, das zu sein, in manchen Dingen sind sie dann doch manchmal überraschend ähnlich. 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So here also a short introduction in English. A student from Venezuela and one from Turkey discussed differences and common issues in regard to climate change and disinformation in their respective country. Here is their conclusion.
2: My name is Fatih Suhay Demirtaş. I'm a student in Tobe University in political science and international relations, and I'm 23 years old.
3: Nice to meet you. My name is Gabriel Sanchez. I am from Venezuela. Currently living in Turkey since 2021, where I finished a master's degree in international relations, and now I am doing a PhD in the same topic, in international relations. So welcome here.
2: Thank you. Nice to meet you, Gabriel.
3: Nice to meet you, Fatih.
2: And
3: Fatih Sultan.
2: Yes, Fatih Sultan, exactly. And actually, today I want to talk a bit about the climate disinformation, which I had opportunity to do some research during the summer. Some people have a fun summer, and I did research on climate disinformation. And yeah, so I had some actually, how do you say, academic results. There are not many in Turkey because I don't think the public opinion is not very well informed in this specific topic. I don't know, as like a foreigner, what is your perception on this?
3: Oh, well, as a foreigner, yes, I can be completely agree with you. And also, I can talk about my own country. In Venezuela, maybe it is the same situation than in Turkey. The people is aware about the climate change. However, they need to get more information because they are susceptible to get badly informed about this situation. But let's see in the future. That's why the institution is really important. What do you think?
2: Well, I think the institutions are very important, and I think compared to EU, Turkey lacks some regulation on this subject because there are measures on disinformation, but not specific on climate disinformation. I think it's more related to the awareness in the Turkish society, because I think most of Turkish people accept that there are climate change, but this specific subject cannot enter the public debate.
3: But still, as far as I know, in Turkey there was a law approved by the parliament almost one year ago. But still in my country, in Venezuela, the law is still debating. There are debates and there are discussions about new regulations on this topic.
2: Yes, but the climate law, unfortunately, it wasn't well understood by the Turkish public, because I think on climate disinformation, it's very important in Turkey. The, I think, most severe, like, negative side of climate disinformation is it's always about politics. So politics is in every aspect of life in Turkey, and that's what happened about the climate law, too.
3: Yes, indeed. Now, in this case, and I want to highlight the role of the, as I said before, the democratic values and institutions. For example, the institutions provide data, numbers, expertise, public communication, and accountability need for collective decisions. But institutional credibility depends on democratic values, transparency, freedom of expression, independent media, public participation, and the ability to challenge official claims. A government must be open to criticism of its climate policies, including criticism that its policies are ineffective or unfair. According to UNESCO, United Nations UNESCO, Gerentz stressed that response to disinformation should protect expression and access to information.
2: So, yes, you're very right on your ideas and arguments, but I believe that if there's no public awareness, there's no way of institutions getting involved in these kinds of actions, because I always think that the people pushes institutions or governments to take action, and in my opinion, this is what lacks in Turkey.
3: The goal is, therefore, an informed public debate where claims can be checked and policies can be condensed on the basis of evidence. The evidence is truly important in this case. The 2025 Declaration on Information and Integrity on Climate Change likewise calls for a cooperation among governments, researchers, civil society, and the private sector while respecting freedom of expression.
2: Yes, as a Turkish citizen, I will support my government to get into communication and cooperation with other governments, because I think the climate change or the problems related to climate is generally a global issue. So I think the cooperation in this aspect is very significant.
3: Yes, indeed. The cooperation requires scientific information, education, and of course, independent journalism. Institutions must communicate transparently, listen to the legitimate concerns, and remain accountable. Protecting reliable information and protecting democratic debate go hand in hand. And call to the action. There is something that you want to say for the future or for the future generations?
2: I would say the world is ours and we have a responsibility. Not, it doesn't only concern us, but the future generation. I'm maybe young, so I will probably live a bit, I hope so, in this world. But
3: for sure.
2: Like maybe for 50 years, I could have like a relatively happy life and live in good conditions. But I don't think if we continue like this for a while, we cannot get in the way of destroying our planet.
3: Thank you. In my case, I want to finish my intervention with a call to the action regarding to the climate disinformation. Before sharing a climate claim, check its sources and evidence. Ask institutions to communicate clearly and transparently. Support, and this is very important, support the independent journalism and make space for informed debate. Climate action depends on all of us having information we can trust.
2: Thank you, Gabriel.
3: Thank you so much. And it was my pleasure to be with you today, dear Fatih.
2: Thank you.
3: Thank you.
1: Climate action requires an informed debate, no matter if the local context is Venezuela, Turkey, or any other country. A clear verdict by two students at Ankara University, one from Venezuela, the other a Turkish student. 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
1: Hi Michelle, how are you doing today?
2: Great, Charlotte. It's good to hear your voice.
1: Yeah, it's good to hear you too. We want to talk about Dirty Dancing today. Are you excited?
2: Of course. I love Dirty Dancing.
1: Actually, when was the first time you saw Dirty Dancing?
2: I first saw Dirty Dancing either sophomore or junior year in high school. It looked very attractive to teenagers, being a love story, and Patrick Swayze was so hot, you know, back then. But it was rated R. And so my girlfriends and I, we weren't supposed to go by ourselves because you had to be, I think you had to be 17 or 18 to go see it. So we actually went to the movie theater to see another movie or pretend to see another movie. And then we snuck in to see Dirty Dancing.
1: That's so funny. And what did you think about it?
2: You know, as a teenager, and I remember my first impression was first, you know, it was it's set in an older time. Is like kind of back in another time, but the dancing and the themes were very still relevant to what we were feeling as teenagers. You know, during the movie, it wasn't appropriate back then to dance really close or sensual between girls and boys. And so again, when I was in high school, what was big for us was rap music, and we were like, oh, our parents feel the same way about the way we dance and the song and the music we listen to now, that that's not appropriate. But look at back then, they had the same thing. It was very relatable.
1: So how did people think about Dirty Dancing when it got released?
2: That's interesting. You know, as kids, we were really excited because it just seemed like kids just want to have fun and parents don't understand that same timeless topic. But yeah, I think it was very popular in the U.S. and a lot of people wanted to see it. And that's why I think we snuck in to go see it.
1: And did you ever tell your mom?
2: You know, I did tell her afterwards. There's definitely a couple scenes and topics that around abortion stuff. I didn't realize right away what was going on in the movie. Once I told my mom that we had gone to see in the movie, it was the same thing. She kind of asked, well, what'd you think? What did you have any questions or what went on? And so we actually had a good discussion. My mom is very open and that's a beautiful thing. You know, she is a nurse. So she was always very open around health and sexuality and, you know, just being a teenager and puberty and all that stuff.
1: When you watch the movie nowadays, has your opinion about it kind of differentiated from then?
2: I guess it's a different experience now. I mean, even when I watch it now, I still have very fond memories because it does bring me back to my childhood. And there's so many deeper concepts that as an adult now that we can relate to. And I think things that are going on in our society right now, judge somebody because you don't know what they're going through and the goodness of love. And I think an abortion, I think, will always be a very sensitive topic. And controversial. When I look at that movie, it makes my own personal thoughts around abortion even stronger and why it should be legal. I think it's also a great way to watch a movie with kids and to be able to cross that bridge into talking into topics that are sensitive, but also very meaningful. My children, you know, I have two girls, are aware of what that means. Like, these things can happen. What would you do?
1: Is there a specific scene you think of which you understand different now?
2: I think the most touching one, and now that I'm a parent, is when the father actually at the end recognizes that the kid he thought was the good kid, because he was the waiter, he was going to college, behind the scenes, he didn't have a good heart. Whereas Johnny, even though he looked like he was kind of rough, but his heart was good. As a parent, it's even more important because I think we always want the best for our kids. But what we think is the best thing may not always be. You know, it reminds me that I, as a parent now, need to just be open-minded and try to listen to my kids.
1: What is your perception of the relationship between Baby and Johnny?
2: It's very Romeo and Juliet, a couple that probably wasn't supposed to be together, but in the end recognized what they would do for love. I like the progression of the movie, how it was going back and forth and with their relationship, that it's not easy and you have to fight for things you love. And sometimes there's, you know, misunderstandings.
1: Do you think the different backgrounds of Baby and Johnny played a role in their relationship?
2: For sure. I think that's also very, sometimes can be typical that opposites attract. You always find something attractive about somebody else because it is different from you. Or it inspires you to think differently or be a better person. But at the same time, I think that's what it shows, that it doesn't matter maybe what your backgrounds are, if inside your values and your heart are the same, that's where your connection will be.
1: What can young women learn from Baby?
2: As a woman, I think we all do. As you gain self-confidence and reassurance in your own abilities, it allows us to be more courageous in the things we want to do and pursue. And sometimes you have to follow your heart and trust yourself. Even if that means not listening, it's okay to fail and make mistakes. I even tell my kids that it's okay to fail and make mistakes. Just don't make my mistakes. Make your own mistakes. You know, you have good information. I think that's a real part of the movie. The dad didn't want her to make mistakes, but I think he was also thinking of his own misgivings or what he would have done differently. And sometimes for kids, it's different. It's a different time. It's a different life.
1: Yeah, I guess that's the most important part about growing up, that you find yourself and, yeah, as you said, do your own mistakes. How would you characterize the relationship between Baby and Penny?
2: I think Penny was more maternal. Like, she knew their world was a bit different. And so, you know, and knowing maybe how naive Baby was, she didn't want her to get too caught up in that kind of party life. I think Penny really cared about Baby and also just wanted to keep the norm, like, because they weren't supposed to fraternize, right? The dancers, they weren't supposed to get involved with the guests. I think Penny really did like Baby.
1: And how is Penny's abortion shown in the movie?
2: It was obviously more inferred. Because they didn't really show anything. They just knew that's why Baby had to go with Johnny to go do that other dance gig at the other hotel. And then when she came back, she was in pain and so forth. So it was more inferred. And so that's what I said, as like when I watched it as when I was younger, it didn't really click right away that that's what had happened. I just was like, is she sick? That type of thing. Again, I think that's what the issue was back in that day, that abortions were not legal. So people were finding, you know, underground means to have abortions, which put people's lives in danger.
1: When Dirty Dancing was released, abortions have only been legal for 14 years. Do you remember if through the movie any discussions rose about the topic?
2: I don't really. Not on a larger level.
1: But has it been a big topic in general?
2: Well, yes. I think in general, it's always been a big topic. And I think now politically in the U.S., even though Trump is not the president anymore, that was one of the things that was on his agenda at one point, was to repeal Roe versus Wade to make abortions illegal again. So it was becoming a big topic. I think women's rights, you know, and now it's abortion is really under the whole umbrella of women's rights, which is always still a big topic. And I think it always will be.
1: Let's get back to Baby. In the beginning of the movie, Neil Kellerman is flirting with her. What are the differences between Neil Kellerman and Johnny?
2: Neil Kellerman was obviously successful. typically on the outside, I think that's what Baby's dad would have been thought would have been a good match. Johnny being the more rough, going to job, he's quote unquote just this dancer or gives dance lessons. So just very two totally different characters, kind of the bad boy, good boy.
1: Now we are almost at the end. All in all, do you think Dirty Dancing is a feminist movie? And if yes, why?
2: Wow, another good question. A feminist movie. I mean, I guess yes, in the sense that all the women, all the characters were strong. Even the mother at the end, right? She like her when Johnny came back for the end dance and the dad got up and was kind of like, what's he doing here? The mom got up and said, sit down, right? She told her husband. And from a feminist perspective, I guess it's more about showing or demonstrating the strength of women. So yeah, I guess I can see it as being a bit of a feminist movie.
1: Is Dirty Dancing still a good movie to watch 34 years after it got released?
2: Yes. I think you knew my answer to that. Like you said, we've watched it multiple times. It's timeless. It's a great movie, both I think overall entertainment, but to your point, I think every time you watch it, you can get something different out of it. And I think that's again another sign of a truly excellent movie. It's timeless.
1: Thank you for taking the time to talk to me. I really miss you and have a good day.
2: I miss you too. Thanks, Charlotte. Take care. Bye.
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3: I've never known anybody like you. You look at the world and you think you can make it better. Somebody's lost, you find him. Somebody's bleeding.
4: Yeah,
3: and
4: go get my daddy. That's really brave, like you said.
3: That took a lot of guts to go to him. I mean, you are not scared of anything. I don't
4: know. Me? I'm scared of everything. I'm scared of what I saw. I'm scared of what I did, of who I am. And most of all, I'm scared of walking out of this room and never feeling the rest of my whole life. The way I feel when I'm with you.

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This is how I roll, animal print pants out of control. It's Red Bull with the big ass frog.

0: little boxes on the hillside.
1: Up the country, 40 miles or more. I'm going to the country while the cold, sleet, and snow. I'm going up the country while the cold, sleet, and snow.